0: It's the Greg B. Harrell Show. You know, if there's one thing that people are always saying to me, it's, Greg, what's some advice you can provide for everyone? When people ask what you ate for dinner, you can say you ordered a pie. They'll assume pizza, thus allowing you to eat an entire apple or blueberry or whatever you like and avoid judgment. You're welcome. Another thing people are saying to me is, Greg B. Harrell, you don't have enough news from Fresno on your radio show. And you're thinking, Greg, why would I care what's going on in Fresno? Well, Fresno is a magical place, as we're about to find out when we listen to another actual clip from the Fresno Television News.
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1: Cows, I think.
0: Perfect. I was just saying today, we need to get the sound effect for cows, I think. All right, go ahead. Let's hear this cow. That was perfect. And I understand why. Like a cow, you clearly also indulge in grass. I would ask to hear it again, but I'm worried you'll throw in the sound of being milked.
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0: It's the Greg B. Harrell Show. So last hour, we talked about how listening to just 13 minutes of your favorite music will help you get to a relaxed state. But even just listening to 9 minutes of music, about 3 songs, from one of your favorite bands or artists, will still have a very strong effect at the 9-minute mark of listening. 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

0: Hi. Oh, my God. I was sorry. I just wanted to make sure I got the right number.
1: Yeah, this is the right number for the show. If you're ever not sure, just mash your keypad on your phone, and it'll start ringing to me here in the studio.
0: Cool. Okay. Just so you know, guys, well, like, if you're a number off, you get some weird cruise line thing, and then they try to scam you.
1: So you accidentally called the cruise line scam?
0: Yeah, so that just happened to me when I did 995 or whatever. I did it opposite.
1: And they offered you a free cruise?
0: Yeah, but I don't think it's real.
1: But what if it was real? Oh, I love cruise ships. They have those circular windows that makes it feel like you're on a ship. Where was the cruise to?
0: Apparently to the Grand Caribbean, but, you know.
1: Okay, so they said Caribbean instead of Caribbean, so we know they weren't the pirates of the...
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0: It's the Greg B. Harrell Show. You know, if you're like me, then you also wonder, imagine the size of the kitchen where the grocery stores get all their stuff. And also, if you're like me, you're busy during the afternoon all week long. If that's the case, there's something very important you're missing. All the great TV that's on during the afternoon. Don't worry, I've got your back on this. Here's a sample of what you've missed on afternoon TV.
1: Unless you're a stoner, it's not something you'd see. So here's what you missed on afternoon TV.
2: All right, crack that nut open.
3: And I have news regarding the murder charges against you.
2: And I'm like, did I just slam tequila last night?

0: Oh, no, I broke up with that. I broke up with every guy, and no guy broke up with me. I broke up with him, but...
1: You've broken up with every single person you've dated?
0: Yeah, you know, I broke up with every guy. Like, no guy...
1: Well, how do you actually break up with them? Here, I'll pretend to be one of the guys. Okay. You break up with me.
0: Sure. Okay, I would just say, look, you know what? You and I, we get along and everything, but it's just... there's certain things that I know you want from me that I can't give you, and there's certain things that I
1: no,
0: can't.
1: No, you can give me anything you want. I'll always be your little charity case, baby.
0: That's funny.
1: Look, let's just not break up.
0: It's just not going to work.
1: But I'm in love with you.
0: But I can't give you what you want. I can't give you what you need.
1: Breaking up is my biggest turn on.
0: Is it?
1: Let's stay together and put the fun in dysfunction.
0: I mean, I'm not going to stay in this because you want me to. I'm sorry. Both of us be happy, and I'm not happy. Don't you want me to be happy, honey?
1: No, I am cool with just me being happy.
0: But you're not going to be happy if I'm not happy, and I'm not happy. So you're not going to be happy.
1: I've lost track of who's happy. Let's just stay together.
0: God, I wish I had pot right now. Ugh, I'm a stoner.
1: Well, then you're definitely going to forget you broke up.
0: Yeah.
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0: 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We talk about weird music studies on this program. And this one may be a bit obvious. 9 out of 10 people asked said they'd do better work at their job if they were allowed to listen to music. 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

0: You went drinking, huh?
1: There was a little hanging out for drinks, so it's okay. 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
0: I'm not really a drinker, but the words of someone who will soon need bail money. 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
1: 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I had a raspberry basil margarita, and it was...
0: If you can't remember the second drink, it probably means there was a third.
1: I used to be a lush in my olden days, but now I'm one drink will do me, and two drinks might make me do you. Know what I mean?
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0: What are you up to?
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0: It's the Greg B. Harrell Show. Let me ask a question. Are music nightclubs still a thing? Well, yes, and maybe no, but hopefully not fully no. A study in the UK shows that in 2010, there were over 10,000 nightclubs across Britain. That number fell to 8,300 nightclubs in 2015, and currently it sits at under 7,000 nightclubs. Now, I know what you're hoping, because I was too. Did the clubs just get older and decide to start staying in at night and watch a movie? No, it turns out they closed. Really unfortunate. The thinking is that more concerts will bring nightlife back.
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0: What is the weirdest thing you've eaten when you've had the munchies?
1: Ice cream and oysters.
0: Ice cream and what?
1: Oysters.
0: Ice cream and oysters?
1: Yeah.
0: What the shuck?
1: Yeah, I know, right?
0: Ice cream and oysters. That sounds like a restaurant Patrick and SpongeBob would work at. Well, that is definitely one of the weirdest munchies foods I've ever heard of.
1: Oh, there's been other things. I just can't think of them right now because I'm stoned.
0: Hey, at least when you get stoned, you'll forget that you ate ice cream and oysters.
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0: No, are you?
1: I forget, which probably means I am.
0: Uh-oh, then I might be too.
1: Well, you chose to call me. I already knew that part.
0: Yeah.
1: Yeah, so.
0: Well, I know what I'm thinking about.
1: This is the part where you say what you're thinking about.
0: What about a Greg B. Harold shout? Go, Greg B. Harold!
1: Give me another one so I can record it for my ringtone.
0: Go, Greg B. Harold!
1: Well, that was very nice of you. Thank you.
0: Again, like, you're awesome, so.
1: You think I'm awesome? Wow, you really are high.
0: Possibly. Possibly.
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0: You want to hear a joke?
1: Yeah, that would be a nice break from living one, sure.
0: How do you get a fish high?
1: How?
0: Seaweed.
1: Well, that would explain why they spend their whole day swimming. But thank you for that joke. It hath brightened my world more than the rays of 1,000 suns.
0: What's your favorite can to drink? Hold on, let me ask you a question.
1: Oh, no.
0: What's your favorite drink to drink?
1: My favorite drink to drink. Okay, so not my favorite drink to hold. Well, I drink Coke Zero.
0: Coke, yeah.
1: Yeah, and if I don't have a Coke Zero, I'll drink a regular Coke and count myself as the zero.
0: No.
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0: It's the Greg B. Harrell Show, 888-760-1977. Well, I'm going to write my mental diary in moments. If you've never heard that before, a mental diary thought is the kind of thing that floats through your head where, if you said it out loud, people would be like, what? That's what you think about? You can tell me that stuff. It's fine. In fact, here's a mental diary thought I had not moments ago. Slim Jim is older now. When are they going to start going by Slender James?
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0: It's the Greg B. Harrell Show. If time travel doesn't exist, then why did so many painters years ago paint in portrait mode? I like to close every show by writing a little something in my diary. So here we go. Dear Diary, Greg B. Harrell here. People always say, oh, Greg, you're not funny. Oh, really? Let me ask you something. If I'm not funny, then why am I constantly referred to as the joke of the family? Thanks for listening, everybody.
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6: It takes a lot for something to stand out as the single weirdest moment when we're talking about this event that we do every single year. It's called Morning Show Boot Camp, and all these different morning shows from all over the country come together, and it's in different cities. Like last year was in Austin, and the year before that was in San Diego. Well, this year, for the first time, for me at least, got to go to Cleveland for it. I never actually hung out in Cleveland and actually had a pretty good time downtown Cleveland.
7: My expectations were not high. But I enjoyed Cleveland very much.
6: Yeah, went to a ball game, ate some good restaurants, you know, just kind of normal
8: thing.
6: Weather
8: was 80 degrees.
6: And so, you know, we're hanging out there and, you know, normal things are happening. But just to give you an idea of what it's like when you get a whole bunch of morning shows together is that everyone's kind of like a little bit performative, a little bit over the top, fairly loud, but generally like very kind to each other.
7: A couple hundred people who are all narcissists, who all like attention, all in the same room trying to outdo each other while we're all drinking.
8: And
7: drinking
8: too much.
6: Yeah, everyone's kind of...
8: It's a constant bit.
7: It's all a bit.
6: And so this is the final night of the event. So this is on Friday evening, and they have this kind of like little wrap-up party. But it's just outside of like the big conference room where all the events were happening. And so they, you know, they roll the little hotel bars out there. And this is at a Hilton in downtown Cleveland, just like a normal hotel, like you'd find any conference at. But again, it's all a bunch of radio people, so everyone's drinking pretty heavily and being performative. Well, it's starting to wind down, and everyone's going to start splitting off and going to dinner and all that stuff. And I'm sitting there with a couple of guys that do a morning show out of Atlanta. And somebody just happened to pick up their drink, and it had like a little cocktail napkin, I guess, on the bottom of the drink that was stuck to it because of the moisture. And it flew off, and it landed directly on top of a candle, like one of those little candles that they use for decoration on one of, like, the high-top tables.
7: Oh, no.
6: And it straight up just bursts into flames.
7: Well, it's probably got covered in alcohol, too, so it's like a Molotov cocktail starter.
6: It instantly starts on fire, and so I'm standing there. Chris is standing there, and we go, knock it off the table onto the ground and, like, start stomping it out. And that's when the moment happens. There's this guy who kind of reminds me of like a John Belushi type, you know?
7: Okay.
6: His name's Court. He works in Atlanta. Funny guy, likable guy, but like definitely Chris Farley-esque and like over the top with his mannerisms and everything else. He sees this napkin burning on the ground, instantly drops to the ground, and drops and rolls over the napkin in order to put it out.
8: What was that, Dave?
7: What did he do?
6: Stop, drop, and roll over the napkin in order to put it out. And his shirt kind of catches on fire for a second. He's covered in all of these ashes, and he's like, did I get it?
8: God, and we are so desperate for attention, everyone who does this, that this guy just decided to be a burn victim for the sake of a joke.
6: For the bit.
8: For the bit.
6: And you know what?
8: For the bit.
6: It was awesome.
8: Did he get
6: like,
8: it?
6: I don't think that's how you're supposed to do. You only stop, drop, and roll if you're on fire first.
7: You don't stop, drop, and roll over.
6: Into a fire, correct, yeah. But he got it. Yeah.
8: Oh, did he? Wasn't you stomping it? Okay.
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2: Always appreciate an assist from the audience. We were talking about that rather salacious story about the guy who was complaining on the internet because his girlfriend had that adult toy and she had the face of the soccer player on it. He said it was cheating. Well, instead of just, you know, talking about this in a vulgar way, what about the science of it? And that's why this person called.
3: I just want to start off with, my husband tells me all the time that I always know the scientific stuff when it comes to this kind of stuff. So I used to sell adult novelties, and I wanted to learn about the human body so I could educate my clients. One of the things I found out is only 40% of women can orgasm while in the act. So, yes, women have toys because sometimes you just need that. And it's not their fault that they can't during the act. So, no, the use of a toy is not cheating. If anything, it is saving you guys from dealing with the evil side of that woman. Have a great day, guys.
4: Message deleted.
2: Ah, yes. Moral of the story. Women can be complicated.
5: So, research consistently shows that only about 18 to 25% of women report being able to have their O from penetration alone.
6: So, you're saying you hear that 40% is inflated. 40,
2: yeah.
5: So,
2: 18 to 20%? Wow.
5: From just actual intercourse.
6: Hmm. Well, I don't know. Maybe, you should be talking to your partner while things are happening.
5: Women, we just need to stop lying, okay? Let's just come together. Well, maybe not. But we can come together as women.
2: All right, 18% of you can.
5: Okay, maybe. And stand up for what we believe in.
2: That's right. Which is adult toys with soccer players' faces.
5: Or just tell your man that you need just a little extra. A little
1: babadoo. Dave and Mahoney.
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0: Mahoney present Are You Smarter Than a Community College Dropout?
1: Probably not.
2: Brian is joining us today to challenge Mahoney. And are you smarter than a community college dropout? Brian, how far did you get in school?
3: Just made it through high school.
2: All right, my man. So Mahoney and you are going to be asked the same questions today. He is leaving the studio right now, going to a soundproof space where he cannot hear. Again, you guys ask the same questions. One important thing for you, though, is that you do have a pass that counts as a correct answer. So use that whenever you feel like you need it. And I'll give you the correct answers after he comes back in and makes his guesses. Question number one for you, Brian. How many strings are on a traditional violin?
3: Five.
2: Question number two, what is the instrument that is used to measure atmospheric pressure?
3: I believe it's a barometer.
2: Question number three, who is the original voice of Shaggy in the Scooby-Doo franchise?
4: Good question.
3: Pass.
2: Good use of your pass. Question number four is a multiple choice. Which Italian astronomer first used a telescope to observe the moons of Jupiter in 1610? Was that Da Vinci, Galileo, Vespucci, or, come on.
5: Who's the next one?
2: Do not put Big Pussy on here as one of the choices.
5: Oh, from The Sopranos? May he rest in peace.
2: All right, so who do you think it is?
3: It's
5: pretty complicated.
2: Okay, so it's either Da Vinci, Galileo, or Vespucci.
5: He was asking the question as well, Dave.
2: Oh, the first Italian astronomer to use a telescope to observe the moons. Okay, you're saying good? Okay. Question number five, what's the oldest continuous sporting event in the United States?
3: No idea either. I'm a baseball.
2: Baseball, okay. And final question for you. What is the typical alcohol that you will find in a Manhattan?
3: Scotch.
2: All right, let's see how that stacks up. Mahoney's going to re-enter the room
5: while
2: and make
5: Mahoney
2: his
5: walks
2: guesses
5: in.
2: Today.
5: Bossy, yeah. Can we have more questions like the Shaggy one? And less questions about
2: telescopes.
5: Galileo.
2: All right, Mahoney, here we go with question number one. How many strings are on a traditional violin?
6: Oof. Pass.
2: All right, good use of your pass. Correct answer is four. Brian said five, so your pass is burnt, though, Mahoney. Question number two, what is the instrument that is used to measure atmospheric pressure?
6: Barometer.
2: Yeah, both of you said barometer. Both of you are correct. Question number three, who was the original voice of Shaggy in the Scooby-Doo franchise?
6: Casey Kasem.
5: True treasure.
2: All right, Mahoney. Question number four. Which Italian astronomer first used a telescope to observe the moons of Jupiter in 1610? Was that A, Da Vinci, B, Galileo, C, Vespucci, or D, Big Pussy?
6: R.I.P.
5: R.I.P.
6: I think it's Galileo.
2: It was Galileo.
6: It's a Pastore, the greatest.
2: Question number five, what was the oldest continuous sporting event in the United States? What is the oldest continuous sporting event?
6: Oldest continuous sporting event in the United States. Oh, God. It's the Boston Marathon.
2: It is not.
5: There's so much confidence that you would think it was correct.
2: The Kentucky Derby is the correct answer there. Brian just said baseball.
5: Which I was confused about.
2: Is a better answer than the Boston Marathon, but
6: you don't think they've been running in Boston since day one?
2: Since day one.
5: Poor not T. Mahoney.
2: I think the ponies have been running in Kentucky since day one.
6: Boston was around before Kentucky.
2: Okay, question number six. What type of alcohol is traditionally found in a Manhattan?
6: I know this.
5: You do.
2: You should.
5: You know,
6: bourbon.
2: Bourbon, whiskey, pretty close. Either way, doesn't matter. You got four correct. Brian only got three correct. So Mahoney, you win.
6: What's the other part of a Manhattan? Is that vermouth?
5: Vomit.
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1: A 30-year-old man was hanging out at a McDonald's, and I guess he was following a woman around the restaurant exposing his McDingling.
2: He's got his dingling out, because you know they got those new fried apple pies, they're back, and they are like lava. Crack one of those things up and just scald them.
1: Put it right on there.
2: American pie his ass.
0: Dave and Mahoney.
1: My wife does this all of the time. Yes. She's like, we should get chickens. I'm like, no, we shouldn't. We should get a cow. No, we shouldn't.
3: Yes,
1: hold up.
3: Yes,
1: what are you talking about?
3: I
1: get that you saw a cute cow on Instagram.
3: Imagine how
1: we
3: cute.
1: We do not need a cow.
0: Dave and Mahoney.
2: I am both one of the greatest fruits ever invented. Not only tasty, but also the most violent fruit. I don't think you can murder somebody else with another fruit easily. I can murder somebody with a pineapple pretty easily.
0: All right. And now, this is Dave and Mahoney.
1: Hello, friends, and thank you for joining us on this Wednesday. Got some good news and some bad news to kick things off today. What would you like first there, Mahoney?
2: Dave, why don't we start today's show with some bad news?
1: Yeah, some bad news. There's a lot of people that we know that have used artificial intelligence, and sometimes it makes them feel like they are smarter than they actually are.
3: I saw something that was a really good quote. Let's see if I mess it up. AI makes dumb people feel smart, and smart people smarter. That's not what it is.
1: That's not what it is at all.
3: Let me look it up on ChatGPT. I'll be back.
2: I don't think that's what that was.
3: Basically, it's just making dumb people feel really, really smart.
2: And
3: smart people feel creative, I think is what it was.
2: Yes, that's
3: what
2: it is.
3: I got it. Didn't need you, chat. I'll be back for you later, boo.
1: So, you know, if you're trusting it with something that is very important to your livelihood and you're just sort of carte blanche trusting whatever it says, it can go badly. A 67-year-old farmer trusted an AI chatbot for advice on controlling weeds and pests in some of his sesame fields. And he initially didn't trust the AI, but changed his mind after it provided useful advice on previous occasions. So he decided this chatbot does, in fact, know what it's doing. He followed its advice, and next thing you know, ruined about 25 acres worth of his products.
2: Oh,
3: yeah. No.
2: 25 acres of sesame seed?
1: 25 acres of sesame seed.
2: Into the wind.
3: What shall we do with our buns, Mahoney?
2: We're going to have smooth-ass buns.
1: Smooth buns, baby. Look out.
3: Not opposed to that.
2: I don't, you know, I need some texture in my buns.
3: Okay. Like a little texture,
2: yeah,
3: huh?
2: Yeah, too smooth
3: like
2: of a bun.
3: Like,
2: if it starts to feel a little...
3: Do you pick them off?
2: Nah.
3: You blame mother?
2: Maybe some bumps or something. Otherwise, it just feels too artificial to me.
3: Got it.
1: Fair question.
3: First
1: do one. They super glue each one on?
2: Yeah.
1: How do the sesame seeds stay up on the bun?
3: Dave, that's not how bacon works.
2: I was shocked to learn that I thought that was just like, oh, bread always has sesame on it. Like, that's a burger bun. Then you realize that's an aftermarket effect. It's like putting a spoiler on,
1: that's
2: on that bitch.
1: That's right.
2: Yeah,
1: some ground effects on that baby.
2: Doesn't really do a whole lot, but it makes me feel a whole lot better about it.
1: Keeps you from taking off.
2: Mm-hmm.
1: That's like the spoiler needs to do.
2: So, again, be wary when making big life decisions, especially when it involves your livelihood.
1: 25 acres.
3: Yeah, no joke. Maybe, like, I don't know, get a second resource, ask a friend. Ask Facebook at this point. God bless. Ask your friends on Facebook what you should do.
1: Get in that Facebook group. They got better advice. Some good news today as well. John Hamm has an exciting new project, and I'm not talking about just his new TV show.
2: Oh.
1: He does have a new TV show that's on the way. That's not what I'm talking about. His exciting new project at 55 years old, Dad. John Hamm has
2: First time dad?
1: He's actually said in the past in interviews that he had no desire to be a dad. I guess.
3: Great for that kid.
1: At 55 years old, he has decided that is not the case anymore.
3: I love when people say they're like, yeah, you know what? I got a kid. I never wanted one until now, I guess.
2: I mean, I get that. Like, I mean,
3: kid.
2: I'm not as old as John Hamm, but like, I if you would have asked me in my 20s or early 30s if I wanted a kid, my answer would have been probably not.
3: Well, John Hamm didn't want a kid because he has a giant wiener, and he just wanted to be able to probably use that thing wherever he wanted.
1: And
3: you know?
1: Think that he probably
3: now
1: did
3: probably
1: because he's 55 years old now. That he got married a little over 3 years ago. So
3: exactly
1: there was plenty of time for him to show off his ham hawk. And he did.
3: Like, yeah, I wasn't really thinking about kids. Yeah, no duh, dude. You're John Hamm.
1: Yeah. You're a handsome leading Hollywood man with an enormous
3: one. A huge wiener. And if you haven't seen it, look it up. Ask ChatGPT.
1: You're not even going to find any, like, nude scenes from a movie. It's just him walking down the street in khakis. And you're like,
3: oh,
1: goodness
3: my
1: gracious,
3: good
1: sir.
3: God.
2: And, you know, he was rich before he was famous as well.
1: So he's just had it all going on his entire life.
2: He's from St. Louis, and I'm from St. Louis. Yeah. He went to the... I did not go to...
3: Does it take a lot to be rich from St. Louis, though?
2: Well, your money goes a lot further. I will tell you this
3: hell
2: much.
3: Yeah.
2: But I went to the poor high school. He went to the ultra-rich high school down there.
3: Was it a Catholic school?
2: It was Christian. It was a Christian. It was a private Christian school there.
3: Okay. Less Hail Marys.
2: Yeah.
0: This is Dave and Mahoney.
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1: Hell yeah. The story that I've been looking for. And Mahoney, I didn't even find this one. You did. They say that, and Audrey, I need you to focus.
2: Mm-hmm.
1: Having a routine is better for your life.
2: Mm-hmm.
1: A consistent daily routine.
2: I guess that's true. A consistent daily routine, but I also think with a touch of spontaneity. I mean, like, yes, having routine is important. Like, yeah. Waking up at a certain time, going to bed at a certain time, like having your circadian rhythm be on par for your body.
1: Wearing the exact same t-shirt every day.
2: I mean, I think that maybe that's a little, I mean, whatever, you know what, whatever your neurodivergent little brain needs, Dave, if you need to wear the same black t-shirt every day to make you feel comfy, man.
1: Listen,
2: you wear that black t-shirt.
1: Me and Steve Jobs, you know, it's like we...
2: You ain't got to think about anything else, man. It's about the stuff that's important.
1: Yeah, I don't need to walk in my closet and think what fun little outfit I'm going to wear today. No, I got my favorite brand of t-shirt. There's always a clean one hanging right there.
2: You and Mahoney, the same people, man. Done. You just got Mahoney's just got a little bit more flair.
3: Yeah, it's the same, just different, you know. But hey, I will say, you know, when I was in a routine, you know, like I would come to the station and then I would go work out after the show every day. You know, it was a. I didn't even think about it. Didn't even look out.
1: When were you in that routine?
3: You don't remember that? That was like when we were going to Planet Fitness every day after the show.
1: When we were in a box.
3: No, that was a different time.
2: That was whenever. Were you single?
3: No, I wasn't single. This was like post-COVID, I think. And I was trying to get
1: you
3: back.
1: Sure? I think that was pre-COVID.
3: It was pre-COVID because actually, you're right. It was pre-COVID because COVID was the thing that helped me cut my my membership. So this was like, you know, this was like 2019, 2020, right around there.
2: No. Your time is so conflated because I have been with you guys in the show since 2018. I have never known you to go to the gym.
3: You don't remember when I was wearing Nike workout clothes to the show every day? You
2: that
3: were 100%.
2: That was not.
3: I
2: can go
3: videos.
2: Back to our Instagram.
1: You know what?
2: No, you can't.
1: It doesn't matter. The reason why it didn't spring to the front of my mind is because that's been 7 or 8 years ago since you were in that routine, and maybe more.
2: Yeah. More than 10. Yeah.
1: Either way, they're saying that, you know, if you are in a regular routine, and Mahoney, you know, you're exactly right, especially when it comes to the gym. You know, like if you've got a routine that involves the gym, it's probably going to happen. If you're like just waiting to have time to go to the gym, something's going to come up.
2: Yeah. This study is just saying that you need routine.
1: Yeah. Daily habits can become automatic, and that reduces the amount of mental effort needed in order to make healthy choices. And a lot of people do that with like meal prep and stuff.
2: Well, you and I, I think though that it's important to say, Dave, you and I both read the book, Atomic Habits,
1: mm-hmm.
2: and they say that if you're trying to create a routine, the hardest

0: way of creating routine. Well, we're talking about health and wellness here, right? I mean, I don't know if this is like the pillar of this article
1: or not. Yeah.
0: So, but I mean, whenever you're talking about health and wellness, you already have to be doing things that are part of your routine in order to enact something new.
1: Right.
0: So you can't just like all of a sudden start tomorrow a brand new workout, a brand new diet, start drinking a gallon of water, reading a book. You can't do 75 hard out of nowhere and expect it to
1: actually stick. All the other things need to be in place, yes.
0: Everything else needs to be set in stone, unless you're like mental warfare, like bullying yourself to oblivion and like a military person of the mind.
1: And that's exactly what they're saying in this as well. The experts suggest focusing on simple, repeatable habits rather than trying to make a major lifestyle overhaul change all at once.
0: Like, you and I are very similar in this, Dave, and I think that we were doing this before we even read that book. They said, you and I are, if we're going to work out, it has to be directly after work.
1: Right after
0: work. Like Mahoney was doing, right? Like, it has
1: otherwise
0: to be directly after work. If I go home, it has disrupted the routine.
1: There it is.
0: And I will sit my ass on that couch and binge watch TV, and it will be the exact opposite of working out.
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0: less accurate than the tabloids,
1: but equally entertaining.
2: It's Pop Trash
1: on Dave and Mahoney.
3: So we mentioned earlier, John Hamm is going to be a new dad. He also has a new show that is coming to MGM+. It's called American Hostage. It's a new psychological thriller. The series is based on a true crime story that took place in Indianapolis in 1977 and adapts it for the first time as a scripted series. It comes after the American Hostage podcast, which I guess is very popular. But John Hamm is going to play the lead, and I think he'll do great in that role.
4: I watched the preview for this, you know, and obviously we have a, I like movies about radio or TV shows about radio, mm-hmm. and this one set in, you know, a good portion takes place in a radio station as John Hamm as a radio host.
5: Is this an adaptation from a movie?
4: No, this is based on a real story.
3: It's a real story where there was somebody that was basically involved in a hostage situation, like a radio reporter, and he's playing the role of that individual.
4: So, oh, okay. Like, somebody would call into our radio show, tell us that they had somebody held hostage.
3: And it was like a real-life 63-hour standoff situation, yeah.
5: Was this not a movie?
4: There's similar movies like the Dustin Hoffman, like Dog, I think it was like Dog Days of Summer or something like that.
3: Are you right, Audrey? Was there a movie about this as well? Either way, John Hamm going to be a part of this new series that's going to be on MGM Plus, and it's going to premiere.
4: MGM Plus?
3: I actually
4: know you're the only person on the planet who has MGM Plus.
3: I like that show from...
4: I don't even know how to... I have it, but I don't even know how to log in anymore.
3: Just get through your Apple account, man. September 20th is the date of that. So Brad Pitt has come out and, I don't know why, but announced that he is no longer sober. I feel like if you, like, you know, have been on the wagon for, what is it, 7 years now for Brad Pitt, and then, like, you start drinking again, I don't know why you, like, have to announce it. But.
5: Well, he's trying to basically say, and we've been having this discussion for some time, a lot of the kids of these estranged fathers will say Brad Pitt, and then also now Tom Cruise included in this category. A lot of the kids are dropping their names to kind of show solidarity with their mothers that they don't want to have the father attributed to them anymore. Yeah. So Brad Pitt is saying, hey, like, I fell off the wagon because, quote unquote, family stuff.
3: Yeah, he said that he was basically, like, having suicidal thoughts because of all the family stuff that was going on at one
5: point.
3: And he
5: said, that's all I can say about that.
3: Yeah.
5: All right. Well, that's, like, so Facebook coded. Like, don't ask me about this at this time. We're going through really difficult stuff. Like, yeah, I'm suicidal, but, like, don't ask me why. Like, okay, Brad. Like, very sad. Very, very sad. He said he can have some drinks and he doesn't feel like he's falling off the wagon, which is good.
3: Yeah.
5: He's able to monitor himself.
3: Yeah,
5: but
3: drinking in moderation.
5: Yeah.
4: Sure. You know, which happens to the, as we get older.
3: ZZ Top's drummer is reportedly dealing with serious health issues, which sucks because ZZ Top just seems like they're a whole lot of fun, man.
4: Yeah.
3: They've canceled their shows. They had one at the Hollywood Bowl in Los Angeles, and they canceled it just hours before, citing unforeseen personal matters. And now they've come out and basically said that their drummer is dealing with serious health issues, and they don't know exactly where it's going, but obviously they want to make sure that they're focused on that.
4: And they've been together a long time, too, so I wish him a speedy recovery.
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0: Mahoney.
1: So one thing that's become very important to me as a dad of kids that are all getting around that age, right? Like my oldest one is 10, but they all like to really talk trash because they're my kids. It's understanding the insults of the generation that's on the way up, you know, because I don't want to be in the dark. And I know that all of them are...
2: Like calling you Unk?
1: Unk, I got pretty quick. That would make sense.
2: Yeah, these are things that wouldn't make sense to an elder.
1: Right. So, again, staying on my toes so that way I know if somebody's insulting me because I found that even at 10, I mean, Audrey, your daughter's a little bit older. She's, what, 14?
2: She'll be 14 October.
1: Okay. So, I mean, you know, kids that are even 10 years old, like my daughter and her friends, they're mean. You know, they got all kinds of things to say. And I want to make sure that I know.
2: Well, it's because whenever we were growing up, we just got to the point and we'd be like, hey, you're being retarded. And, or now they have all sorts of like super clever ways, like 5 years ago calling you Skibbity Toilet.
1: Right.
2: And what the hell is Skibbity Toilet?
1: Do you guys know what LARPing is?
2: Well, pretending. Right?
1: So LARPing is live action role playing. Is what it actually stands for. It's an acronym. But now Gen Z has adopted that as an insult when they say that you're LARPing while you're doing something. And I was like, well, what do you mean? So they're just applying LARPing to anything as far as like kind of being a poser or a faker.
3: Sure.
1: So we'll use this as an example of somebody that goes to the gym in their full workout gear. And they're just going there basically to take the pictures.
2: That's hilarious.
1: They're not actually going to work out.
2: You're live action role playing a person who goes to the gym.
1: Yeah.
2: That is so good. Round of applause for Gen Z on that one.
1: My wife talks about this all of the time. Like she has like some of those group workout classes that she does. And she's like, the instructor kind of has to yell at this one group of girls because they'll show up.
2: Put your phone down.
1: And they're just taking pictures and like messing around. They're not even like doing the workout. And it's supposed to be like kind of a high intensity interval training type of workout. And they're just chatting it up, taking the pictures so that way they can post about it. And I was like, they're LARPing. That's exactly what they're doing.
2: Interesting. So
3: what else we got?
1: Well, Mahoney, if somebody says that you are NPC, that's not desirable either.
3: That means non-playable character.
1: So that just basically means that you're unoriginal or predictable or completely robotic.
3: Boring, yes.
1: Yeah. Okay. Calling you mid, you've heard that before, right?
3: Yeah, that one's pretty self-explanatory. But also...
2: I've said mid for forever. I'm not letting Gen Z take that one.
3: And also, you can like call me mid, but like being just like middle... All right.
2: Mahoney.
3: I'm thinking that's what we strive for sometimes.
1: You've heard of the pick-me's before.
3: Right.
1: Yeah, that's a pretty common one. What about the Choppelganger?
3: Not familiar with that.
2: That means that you have somebody who is a person who looks like you, but an uglier version.
1: It's a deeply unfortunate chopped or ugly version of the recognizable person.
2: Choppelganger.
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3: Oh, boy. Let's see if we can pull this off today. We have poker terms that are being featured, specifically because we know you love them so much, Audrey. Okay. Julie actually called in first and selected you.
4: Oh, hey,
3: Greg called in second and selected me, and then Trish called in third and got stuck with you, Mahoney. So
5: I don't feel bad if I lose.
3: Last time I won, I believe, right?
6: I don't remember.
3: Does that mean I have to go
5: I
3: first?
5: I won two times ago. You won last time.
4: Boss, he said, I don't know.
3: Isn't that your whole job?
6: It was a month ago, Dave.
3: Come on.
5: All right. Yeah, middle management over here not doing his middle management job.
3: We have to hire a middle manager to take
6: care
3: of
6: us. Okay, I need a team of assistants.
4: Can't even say it.
3: It's a lot. All right. Take it away, Boss Ross.
6: All right. Dave, your first word for round one is blinds.
3: B-L-I-N-D-S, blinds.
6: That is correct.
3: Yay. Good job, me.
6: All right, Audrey, your first word is flush.
4: F-L-U-S-H, flush.
6: That is correct.
3: Look at us go.
6: All right, Mahoney, your round one word, ante.
5: A-N-T-E.
6: Oh, you got it.
3: Wow.
4: Whoa, that's not what I would have said at all. Ante. Is that not what I think it is? What is an ante?
3: It's where you put in a set amount of money before you see your cards. And there's two people that have to do it, the big blind and the small blind. Well, I guess that's not an ante. Those are the blinds.
6: Right. Yeah.
3: The ante's different, but that's what everyone puts it into certain. Yes.
4: Well,
3: whatever.
4: You just told me the exact wrong definition, and you said, let's scoot past that. Great. I guess I'll go look that up later.
5: You know how to spell it now.
4: You just gave me a wrong definition. You're like, oh, this is fine. Yeah. Great. Aren't we playing a tournament together? Cool. This is part of your strategy.
5: You match the blinds is what an ante is.
6: All right, round two. Dave, your word is protection.
3: Never heard of it. Got four kids. P-R-O-T-E-C-T-I-O-N.
6: That is correct. All right, Audrey, she just gave me the side eye.
4: I did. Pick your word wisely.
6: Your word is kicker.
3: Okay. Oh, come on.
4: K-I-C-K-E-R, kicker.
6: Right. All right, Mahoney, round two. Your word is laydown.
5: L-A-Y-D-O-W-N.
6: Look at us.
4: Well, I mean, like, you're giving us words like kicker.
6: Yeah.
3: I think we got it.
5: Are they getting harder?
6: They are, yes.
5: Okay.
6: All right, round three. Dave, your word is straddle.
3: Ooh. I know that one. S-T-R-A-D-D-L-E, straddle.
6: That is correct. All right.
4: I would have gone with a D or a T.
6: Audrey.
5: I usually go with the D.
3: I bet you do.
6: Your word is aggressive.
3: Ooh.
4: Ooh.
3: Ooh. That is aggressive.
4: Is there double G's, double R's, who knows? Double S, ah. Who's to say?
3: You, go.
4: aggressive. A-G, for sure. Mm. G? Going double G.
3: Okay.
4: R-E-S. S-I-A-V-E. I'm clocking in. Double G, double S.
6: Interesting. That is correct.
4: Yeah, nice.
6: Got it. You got it.
4: Oh, my God.
6: All right, Mahoney. Your third word is collusion.
3: Easy. You scream this all the time.
4: If you can't spell your favorite word, bro. Oh, my God. If you can't spell your favorite word.
5: C-O-L-L-U-S-I-O-N.
6: Wow, you got it.
4: Holy crap, guys. This is the furthest we've gotten together.
3: All three of us for three rounds.
5: Sudden death now? What are we doing?
6: It's tiebreaker. There's only one word.
5: And so you have to ring in?
3: You have to ring in by saying your name. If you get it right, then you win. If you get it wrong, then you are out and there's one more tiebreaker.
6: Yes.
3: Yeah.
6: But that's the only word we have.
3: Okay.
6: All right. Your tiebreaker word is counterfeit.
4: Audrey.
6: Go ahead.
3: Go ahead.
4: C-O-U-N-T-E-R-F-E-I-T, counterfeit.
6: Wow, she got it.
3: Oh, you suck.
4: Bring it on in here, Julie.
5: She's the big Limp Bizkit fan. That's the only reason she knows that.
3: All right, Greg. Sorry, man. I blew it for you.
7: No worries. Next time.
3: All right.
5: Sorry, man.
3: Trish.
5: Trish, you didn't pick me, so I don't feel that bad. Try again.
6: Nobody really blew it, though.
7: Okay, we did our best.
5: Thank you, Trish. Oh, now I do feel bad.
4: But I just came in clutch, you know, as I do. And you know, Julie, one of the things that we know, Julie, as a team, you and I, is that we can always stand together. And make sure that I will always win this game as I normally do. So,
7: yay!
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1: An attempted murder charge, and it all started because of lobster. So, Mahoney, let me ask you this question, because you grew up in Missouri and around the Lake of the Ozarks, and Lake of the Ozarks has a bit of a reputation for a lot of people on powerboats and sometimes fights breaking out. Have you yourself ever been to or in a fight on the water?
2: I have not, because I didn't have money for a powerboat back then. So most of my years were like as a youth or a teenager or my very, very early 20s. Mm-hmm. So did not get into a fight on the water out there.
3: Were you guys like on those little peddler boats?
2: My grandma had a paddle boat,
3: Those were really cute. My grandma had a little peddler boat.
2: That was a good source of exercise.
3: It was.
1: I did have two friends get into a slap fight on a pontoon once. That was entertaining.
2: That also checks out. Yeah, that checks out.
3: Pontoon, I feel like you got a little extra cash.
1: Pontoon, it depends. Like, pontoons vary widely.
2: Yes.
1: you can have the $250,000
2: it's
1: one.
2: It's like trucks.
1: Yeah, exactly. Or you can have the old beater that, doesn't...
2: Still holding up.
1: Barely. So this has to do with a 51-year-old man in Miami Beach. He got arrested and charged with attempted second-degree murder after an incident during Florida's lobster mini season that's going on. So I guess the 51-year-old man became angry because there was another group that were diving for lobsters, and he claimed that they were diving in his spot.
2: That's his spot,
1: that's
2: man.
1: His spot.
2: That's his spot.
1: That's his spot.
2: That's his spot. He claimed a spot.
1: And I guess investigators say, well, no, that's not really how the open water works. They say that the 51-year-old approached the other boat, argued with the occupants who were younger guys, and threatened to shut off their air supply that was being used by a diver that was down below catching the lobsters.
2: Cool.
1: Yeah. That's when, after he threatened to do that, he jumped into the water and did turn off the diver's air supply.
2: Well, you know, I'm like a man who says what he's going to do. You know, he wasn't all bluster.
1: That's right. The diver was quickly pulled to the surface by the boat's owner and was gasping for air when he was. Said he was disoriented and tangled in the equipment. Thankfully, not seriously injured. But he was actively just like, yeah, I'm going to kill you now for trying to take my lobster spot.
3: Oh my God.
1: Investigators say that he left the area before the authorities could arrive and then later turned himself in, but booked on an attempted murder charge and released after posting a $10,000 bond, which seems kind of low.
2: Like, not that high.
1: If it's $10,000 bond, you have to post 10% of that. So you're getting out for $1,000
2: for trying to murder some kid out there just trying to get dinner.
1: Now, his lawyer did deny the allegations and say that Simpson never touched the air equipment and that the video witnesses support his version of the events. But the attorney also disputes the claim that he fled the scene, saying that he moved away from the confrontation to prevent it from escalating. So really, you know, he's the real victim here.
2: Uh-huh.
1: And was just, you know, trying to resolve the dispute over his lobster spot. But, you know, moral of the story, even if somebody is in your fishing hole, perhaps murdering them is not the best move.
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0: The Dave and Mahoney Show is very nosy. We want to know your family's secrets.
1: Alvaro is joining us today with a family secret. What's going on?
2: As I was growing up, guys, I used to spend time with my grandmother. We used to live in a border town across from Mexico.
1: Yeah.
2: So I used to go and I used to see all these undocumented immigrants staying at my grandma's house.
1: Okay.
2: I mean, you're talking about 30, 40 people in one room.
1: That's a lot.
2: Like I said, I was like maybe 7, 8, 10 years old. And I would sleep in one room by myself, my grandma in her room, and about 30, 40 people in another room. I never thought anything of it as I was growing up. We all grew up. We all got married and everything.
1: Uh-huh.
2: I see the news. And I see this undercover agent. They used to do undercover agents for the immigration department.
1: Right.
2: And he shows a picture. He said he wrote a book. He wrote a book, and I bought that book already. I read it. Not knowing that my two uncles and my grandmother had a stash house of undocumented immigrants. Not only they had a stash house, they were transporting people all the way to Chicago.
1: So were they like human traffickers?
2: Yes, sir.
1: Your sweet little old grandma was just running humans?
2: You're right.
1: Wow.
3: Holy
1: How long did that go on for?
2: That went down maybe probably about a good 5 years.
4: Wow. Did she ever get... Did your grandmother or your uncles ever get in trouble for it, or...?
2: My uncles did. Now, my grandma, I know, they called her into maybe one of the courts or something, but... They let it go. I don't know what happened, you know. But we didn't know this until we asked my mom, because how I found out is that this guy came out on the news talking about his book. And all of a sudden on the news, they show this stash house. And I'm like, oh, I know that house.
1: Yeah, grandma's house.
3: That was
2: my grandma's house. I'm like,
1: And it wasn't even just like a news report. Like, this guy wrote a whole novel on it. That is exactly. Wild.
2: That was crazy, dude. And then, like I said, my uncles have always been in trouble since, as far as we know, you know. But, I know, so we all grew up, like I said, and I let all my brothers and sisters know. Not even my mother knew.
1: Wow.
2: They knew they had undocumented immigrants there because sometimes when I spent time with my grandmother, you know, some were there. But I didn't know what happened. You know, I wasn't even aware they were even trafficking people all the way to Chicago.
1: You know? Yeah, I mean, you're just a kid. Like, well, you wouldn't know.
3: I mean, like, you're so innocent at that, at any age when you're a child. Like, you're just thinking, like, grandma's got, like, a bunch of people over for a party or whatever.
1: And said she's got busloads of humans that she's trafficking
3: across the
1: country.
4: But the moral of the story is just be old when you commit crimes and you won't get in trouble.
1: Yeah, that's right. Grandma skated.
2: Yeah.
1: Yep.
2: Yeah, well, she got away with it. At least my grandmother. My uncle's... Unfortunately, one of them's already dead, but the other one still, he wouldn't, they deported him back to Mexico, but...
1: Wow,
4: that's a crazy story. I appreciate you sharing that today, man.
2: Yeah, wow. When I read the book, man, I was like, I couldn't believe it. I mean, they call him a clan, you know, the Medina clan, you know? Like, oh,
3: oh, there's even a name! Gang! Yeah. Your grandma was a part of a gang! That's crazy.
4: Because a clan.
2: This undercover agent... He got recruited by one of my uncles, and he got transported, and he made it all the way to Chicago.
1: Oh, wow. Man, that is nuts.
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0: is Dave and Mahoney.
1: When it comes to the fast food wars, Mahoney, you are the king of this. Your favorite restaurant is what consistently as we sit today in 2026?
2: Ooh, boy, that is really tough. But if I had to have a gun to my nuts, it would be Shake Shack.
1: Shake Shack, okay.
2: Yeah,
1: they've always been consistent.
2: I've never had a bad meal.
1: Yeah. I mean, McDonald's, I know, has been hit or miss for you.
2: Yes.
1: Have you tried any of the Burger King stuff since they've kind of rebranded?
2: We're not a Burger King household.
3: Okay. So what's so crazy is that my brother just randomly sent us, whenever they were rebranding, whatever that giant, huge new burger was a couple months ago, right in the thick of when McDonald's was also trying to rebrand.
1: Yeah.
3: When McDonald's was taking the stance of, we have a very small mouth CEO. Yeah. The Whopper came out with a giant burger. Do you remember this a few months ago?
2: Yeah.
3: And it looked delicious. And my brother said it was delicious.
1: Well, and Mahoney ranted and raved about the Big Arch.
3: Yeah, but that came and went. I mean, but that's what's crazy is that we ranted and raved about something that couldn't stick.
1: Speaking of not sticking, Wendy's has tried a couple of things along the way, but it just seems like they have been on a slow and steady decline, and they have never had even a moment where they've kind of turned it around.
2: I would say in the last 10 years, it's been mostly downhill, and they've tried a lot of things. And that's surprising, because if you would have asked us this day 15, 20 years ago, Wendy's was the fast food burger, and I felt like everybody was sleeping on it.
1: And they were the number two burger chain in the United States behind McDonald's, and they've lost that position now. So they've fallen out of second place to Burger King, which is interesting because it felt like Burger King hadn't figured it out for a long time.
2: I still don't know if Burger King's figured
3: it out. I think
2: they
3: just got better marketing.
2: Yeah.
3: I think that in recent memory can tell you I've seen a Wendy's commercial.
2: McDonald's still feels about the same as far as consistency and quality. Yeah. They've had some home runs, but they've always been the industry standard.
3: Fries, man. Yeah. Fries. You can't beat the fries.
1: The most common thing that I've seen from Wendy's as of late has been their, like, when they're doing, like, the chicken strips, tendies from Wendy's or whatever it was.
3: I would have thought that they would be behind Arby's. That's how much I don't hear anyone talking about Wendy's.
1: They're down 7%, and that's the sixth consecutive quarterly decline. And, again, losing number two to Burger King, who actually rose 8.5%. So it seems that Burger King's
2: marketing's
1: strategy,
2: working.
1: Yeah, it's working. They've also faced a lot of, like, frequent leadership changes. So, you know, they had a CEO that came in, Bob Wright, and he was trying to figure out why they were underperforming. And he's the third CEO in roughly 3 years. So I guess basically the analysts are saying that Wendy's big problem when it comes to their fast food menus is that they kind of have an overcomplicated value menu. They've been inconsistent with their promotions. They have outdated restaurants, weaker drive-through service, and the things that that's all you really care about, right? Like, hey, I want a good value on this food, and I want to be able to go through the drive-through and get it easily and not have it be a complicated thing that's constantly changing.
3: See, whenever I hear this, and then what is the category? So who's 1, 2, 3, 4 now?
1: So we have 1, 2, and 3 on this list.
3: Okay.
1: So Wendy's was number two. Burger King took that spot as number two. And, of course, McDonald's is number
3: one. See, what's crazy to me is that Arby's had enough money to buy Buffalo Wild Wings, and they're not even in the top three.
1: Yeah.
3: So what are these other companies making?
1: Not burgers well, according to these analysts. They're saying Wendy's just can't figure it out.
3: I just feel like this is, like, what do you mean? They're able to buy Buffalo Wild Wings for almost $3 billion, and they're not in the top three?
1: You know what Wendy's needs to do? Bring back the salad bar.
2: That's right.
3: Yeah, during the parasitic diarrhea. Yeah, they're great, guys.
0: 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Fort Wayne's alternative. Oh, oh, oh,
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1: Hell yeah.
2: They may not have all of their teeth, but they almost have 10 fingers.
1: We gonna get fingered.
2: It's the Redneck Report.
3: David Mahoney.
4: The Villages in Florida, such a fertile ground for wonderful stories that we love to share on the Redneck Report. And we'll start with a 44-year-old woman today who was a manager at a Winn-Dixie. If you're not familiar, that is a grocery store that's regionally very popular. And I guess she had a bit of an issue when it comes to stealing. She had stolen numerous things from the store. One time she took $100 out of the cash register and then later processed an $85 return to try to cover that. Then she also stole a scratcher, like a $50 scratcher. And
5: she is a menace.
4: Stole some school supplies. All in all, the total haul was like $277.
6: Wow.
4: So not that much in the grand scheme of things for being
5: somebody. But she's a repeat offender.
4: She was. And what was interesting about this story is that when the cops finally did catch up with all of this and they confronted her and they arrested her, it just so happened to be at the time that she had to make a confession that she had some cocaine on her. Well, not so much on her, but
6: in her.
4: Yeah, man. She had two bags of cocaine concealed in her body because she just admitted to that for whatever reason.
5: What are you doing? You went through the trouble of hiding it.
4: Yeah.
5: Why are you just going to come off that?
6: Does that end up becoming your blowhole?
5: She a whale?
4: A white whale.
5: Or a dolphin, I guess.
6: Hit that out, button. I'm just kidding.
5: So she admits to having several baggies of cocaine on her person.
4: Right, and I think that she decided that she was going to just admit that because she knew that when the cops searched her bag, they were going to find a firearm and some more unprescribed pills and some methadone and some Xanax and a couple of other drugs that I can't even pronounce.
6: Dang.
4: So, yeah, she was a real good
6: time. She's a mule.
4: Yeah.
5: But if you got a gun and methadone and other unprescribed pills, then why are you going through all the trouble of hiding the cocaine?
6: Well, it might be it cost the most money, you think? She was trying to, hide that one so that she could make more money.
5: I mean, if you got Xanaxes and you've got methadone, you've got a whole pharmacy you're rolling around with.
6: True.
5: But, all right, well.
4: So that last theft, I don't know if I can really respect that because you're just stealing a little bit of money, some school supplies, not really what I need. This next one, 42-year-old man, he was a Planet Fitness employee out of Coconut Creek, Florida. He got arrested on August 1st and is accused of using a customer's Capital One credit card without their permission. So the customer lost the card while working out at the Planet Fitness where he worked at and then got two unauthorized transactions, $3.75 at Planet Fitness, which I assume was just like a snack or something.
5: A soda? A
4: protein bar, I don't know.
5: Powerade?
4: And then he decided he needed some more protein.
5: Oh, yeah?
4: Went to a nearby barbecue restaurant.
5: Nice. Treated himself?
4: Yep.
5: What's in your wallet? His card, apparently.
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1: Okay, I'm going to ask you guys a personal question, and Audrey, we'll start with you.
2: Okay.
1: What is the most embarrassed that you've ever been in front of your husband?
2: Oh, that's a really question, or a really easy question to answer.
1: Okay.
2: It was actually quite recently. So my husband and I, we have kind of like a rule. It's really his rule, but it's we don't pass gas in front of each other. And we had gone out and eaten a lot of crab and butter.
3: Hell yeah. Hell yeah.
2: We got back to the house.
1: Butter is so unforgiving.
2: And I was...
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0: better than when you are laughing so hard and then your fart syncs up with your laugh?
1: Like, and it's like, and I couldn't clench hard enough. And it was the scariest moment of my life.
2: Okay, so.
0: No, you got to let it out.
1: Oh my God. And he looked at me in straight horror.
2: Well, so here's an important question. Was it his joke or your joke?
1: I think I was probably laughing at myself.
2: At yourself, yeah. Which is why, and if it was his joke, he would have appreciated it. But no. If you tell
1: Well, because I'm funny. He's not. So that's the only reason why we could deduce that. So I was one cracking the jokes.
2: Okay.
1: And then I was cracking the crack after by accident. So
2: Mahoney?
0: Mine's similar.
1: Great.
0: So it was on my, like, it was like the second birthday my wife and I had been together for me. And so we'd only been dating a little over, you know, like a year at that point. And it was my parents and her and I, and we were going to celebrate over at the Bacchanal Buffet at Caesars.
2: Okay.
0: And that's a giant buffet.
2: Right.
0: Again, lots of crab legs, lots of lobster, egg rolls, Jello, everything you could ever want in a
2: You buffet. Eat it all simultaneously. Yes.
0: But here's the thing.
1: Jello, and butter.
0: Yes, but before we even get to this buffet, because there's a long line, my stomach is rumbling. And, you know, I bet on a fart. I lost, so I had to go jettison my boxers into a bathroom trash can and freeball it the entire rest of that dinner.
1: And did you tell your wife?
0: I did once we got away from my parents, because I didn't want my mom and my dad to hear the story that, like, because it was, like, the moment I knew, and I just, like, you bet on it, you lose, and then you got to just, like, go down escalators to find a bathroom.
2: Sheepishly waddle. Yeah.
1: Yeah, do really close steps.
0: But I told my wife that story.
1: Tiny steps.
0: And, you know, we had only been together for about a year. She thought it was hilarious.
2: Yeah.
0: And stuck with me. And so I was like,
2: I'm going to marry that girl.
1: That's right. Yeah. That is love.
2: In 7 or 8 years from now, I'm going to marry that girl.
0: 7 years on top of that.
1: I'm going to make her propose to herself.
2: So mine's a little different than those two.
0: Something recently happened?
2: No. So this takes us back to COVID. You know, we were cooped up in the house.
0: Mm-hmm.
2: And I decided that I was going to go have some alone time.
0: Okay.
1: Oh, I know this story, and I love it.
2: In the bathroom.
1: Tell it with some sexy time music, sir.
2: Really?
1: Well, because you were having sexy time with yourself.
0: If this was Audrey telling the story, you would score it properly.
1: You would score it for yourself. There you go, Dave. All
2: so
1: right.
2: I'd so I'd gone into
1: COVID.
2: The downstairs guest bathroom that was behind not one but two locked doors, and I had my cellular device, and I had taken it and set it on the counter. So I had a good view.
1: Ew.
0: Gotta have both hands. Just in case.
1: Ew. That's how you.
2: Oh, you want to know
1: what? You love yourself.
2: On top of a soap bottle so I can see it better.
0: You don't want to hurt your neck.
1: I'm actually going to throw up. I can't look at you because now all I'm thinking about is you having a pop socket phone with your porn on your phone. Okay, anyways, sorry. Go ahead.
2: I turn on the device and I, you know.
0: The erotic video.
2: Start to watch it.
0: Mm-hmm.
2: And I go.
1: Ew, are you already halfway Winnie the Pooh at this point? Are you
2: yeah,
1: pooing it?
2: Yeah, no, I'm all in.
1: You're full naked.
2: No.
1: Socks on?
2: No, yeah.
1: I mean, we gotta set the scene here.
2: I mean, it was COVID, so I think it was just like athletic shorts. I wasn't like derobing from my jeans.
1: Ew, and your
2: like
1: beard
2: that.
1: You were trying to grow at the time, so you must have just been bushed. Anyways, God, what a sight.
2: Making this so terrible. It was much sexier.
0: The movie begins.
2: And
1: the movie? Where you? Yes.
2: And
0: the crescendo.
2: I scroll forward to the good stuff.
0: Mm-hmm.
2: And I'm like, why isn't the volume working on this thing? The hell?
1: You're just turning
2: it up.
1: And
2: so I keep turning it up and turning it up. And then I realize this is not sexy at all because I hear a, what are you doing in there? Through two doors, by the way. And the music stops abruptly for me.
1: So the Bluetooth was connected to something else in the house.
2: It was connected to the Bluetooth in the kitchen area because we used it regularly.
1: Your wife's just making the family cookies and all of a sudden it's
2: thank God the kids were like upstairs and away from everything.
1: Because they would have been wondering, who else is calling
2: why
1: daddy?
2: Is that,
1: daddy?
2: Why is that lady screaming?
0: Hackers. I've been hacked.
1: It's the Russians.
2: Clapping? What is that noise?
1: It's the Russians. They're spying on us through our air fryers.
2: And to get back to the moment.
1: Oh, God.
2: I open the

0: office door.
1: Uh-huh.
0: And I sheepishly walk out and I say, I'm real sorry about that. Let me disconnect that and get back to work.
2: Didn't even invite her into the bedroom, Dave. My God.
0: She was not in the mood.
2: Well, yeah, I'm certainly not, because she was busy raising your children while you're fapping it.
1: I clicked on the wrong link.
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1: So a couple of weeks ago, we got a family secret from Jewel that was pretty shocking.
2: How am I just now discovering that my boyfriend is gay? And he was dating a man for 6 years behind my back.
1: Interesting reactions to that kind of across the board, including one person who said that she thought Jewel was kind of an idiot.
3: You know, I think it's really funny. I just heard one of your callers calling about their secrets that they just found out that their boyfriend secretly was dating a man, that he was gay. I mean, how stupid are you that you couldn't figure out that your boyfriend was gay? What? I mean, I just figured out that my boyfriend's an asshole and I'm breaking up with him. I guess, really? Oh my gosh, you must be stupid, girl. Good luck with you. Better scan, do a background check before you start dating again. All the best. My goodness.
4: Message. I've done plenty of background checks on people, everybody in this room included. And
1: can you search if they're gay?
4: That one does not come up. And you don't underestimate the sneakiness.
5: I'm a man
4: of
5: on the DL,
4: right?
5: Which is what's crazy about this, though, is that she was actually the sneaky link. So he had been, Mahoney, I think you might have been out for this call.
4: I was.
5: So he had been in a relationship openly. He's not on the DL per se. He'd been, at least with his friends and family, openly in a relationship with a man for 6 years. She, new to this relationship, just didn't know that she was
4: the
5: side piece.
1: She didn't know until she went to his local hangout bar and the bartender's the
5: was
1: one
5: like,
1: that blew
5: who are
1: up the
5: you?
1: Spot. You know, what's he doing here with you, a woman?
4: But also, like, what's the bartender doing blowing up his spot?
5: Because like, it's like the hometown watering hole.
4: But still,
5: they've all been
4: like,
5: friends
4: keep your mouth
5: forever.
4: Shut.
1: Yeah, mind your business.
4: You ain't getting tipped ever again, bro.
5: Yeah, I mean, I am kind of happy that Jules found out 2 months in and not any later.
4: Right.
5: Especially because he had been with another person, another man, for 6 months and didn't divulge.
1: For six years, excuse me.
5: And her for 2 months and didn't divulge any sort of. Inkling that he was
4: maybe he was making the, you know, testing out the waters, you know, seeing what it's like on the other side.
1: Well, Jewel is not the only one.
6: So I'm calling about the girl who found out that her boyfriend was gay. My dad retired from the military in California, and I was dating an airman on the Air Force Base. He was dating me for about 9 months, and then all of a sudden he went AWOL, and they couldn't find him. They didn't know where he went. He eventually got discharged from the military for disappearing. I thought he just, you know, was scared of going to the Afghan war or whatever. I just figured he was gone. 9 months later, he showed up at my work with a half a dozen roses and this, I want to talk to you. I want to explain some things to you. Please, can we go out to dinner tonight? So I got all dressed up and went out to dinner with him. We went to a Mexican restaurant and then to a drive-in movie theater. And one of the movies there was the movie Lockup. About halfway through dinner at this Mexican restaurant, he tells me that the reason he went AWOL is because he fell in love with a guy named Dana, and they'd run off and gotten married. He married a guy. I said, oh my God, I always thought you were just being nice. That's why we only kissed and hugged and like we never went any further. I just thought you were too polite. And he said, no, I'm gay and I'm sorry. I thought he was going to ask me to marry him or something when he took me out to dinner. Turns out he's gay. He got married. He ran off. I swear it took me a couple of years to go out on a date with another man because I was so scared they were going to do it again. I don't know what these men are thinking, but I'm on her side. What the f***?
7: Message deleted.
4: Okay. I don't feel like you needed to, like, come back and explain yourself, you know? Like, after you were already gone for 9 months, that's the one odd thing to me. Like, whatever, you figure out you're in love with somebody, you marry whoever, whatever. That
1: maybe it was part of, like, a 12-step program or something.
4: But,
1: where he's, like, apologizing to people you hurt along the way.
4: He probably saved her quite a bit of heartache because I'm looking right now on Rotten Tomatoes, Lockup with Sylvester Stallone. Wasn't familiar with this Sly movie that came out in 1989.
1: Uh-huh.
4: 39% fresh.
1: That's what you're locking in on?
4: Excuse me. 31% fresh.
5: We have an entire segment.
4: Her from such a terrible movie.
5: We have an entire segment called Your Family Secrets where we just got so much tea spilled and you're just hung up on the 39% fresh
1: how
5: movie.
1: How fresh it was on Rotten Tomatoes.
4: Donald Sutherland was in it, Tom Sizemore, and John Amos as well. So 31% fresh. You could probably skip it, though.
1: Secretly gay. Left for 9 months. Came back with only 6 roses, by the way. Didn't go for a full dozen. And she thought that he was going to ask her to marry him, and she was ready for it. All of that No. The freshness of the Sly movie.
4: Yeah.
1: From some, okay.
4: Looks like it's
1: Donald
4: terrible.
1: Yeah. Sutherland.
5: 39% fresh.
4: Donald Sutherland plays a sadistic prison warden, taking his revenge on Frank Leone, played by Sylvester Stallone.
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1: Man, when I see stories like this, I don't know if I'm just dumb or lazy or overwhelmed or what, but there is a lucrative, illegal dinosaur fossil trade organization that's operating what? Underground worldwide.
2: What?
1: I'm like, dude, who has time for that? Like,
3: Nick Cage?
1: I mean, I guess. Like, but he's like the one mark out there. Like,
3: right.
1: If you're able to smuggle a bunch of dinosaur bones, one buyer that we know of.
3: Dana White has some dinosaur bones in his office, too.
1: Okay, so yeah. I guess it's just for rich guys.
3: It's rich people.
1: But, you know, I'm just trying to, like, pay my bills and make sure the kids are fed and, you know, just try to live life.
3: How much money is this dinosaur bone smuggler making?
1: They're saying it's be worth millions of dollars. They have strong incentives for looting and illegal excavation. So smugglers and dealers use fake paperwork and shell companies and intermediaries to disguise where the fossils are coming from because they're moving them across borders. And then some specimens are deliberately altered or assembled from multiple pieces with what they call frankenfossils, because you're creating, like, basically new dinosaurs out of multiple dinosaurs in order to throw people off the scent of where the original bones came from. Mm. Dealers, I guess, combine genuine dinosaur bones and then some reconstructed or fabricated material, potentially misleading collectors and museums there as well. And I guess in Mongolia, over in China, there's like a fossil-rich region, and they have really strict laws protecting dinosaur remains. But the enforcement can be difficult, obviously, and scientists warn that people illegally digging can cause all sorts of damage to the fossil sites, and then the looters come in.
4: See, I just don't like the dinosaur fossils because, like, I feel like sometimes, like, to your point, that they're, like, Frankensteining what we think things look like together.
3: Right,
4: like, yeah. The Tyrannosaurus Rex having dinky, tiny little arms. You clearly put the wrong arms on the dinosaur.
1: You think I was just like the first guy who found a T-Rex and then, like, he couldn't find the original arms and then
3: he had some spare arms.
1: They just found some crocodile arms.
4: I saw something online that makes so much sense to my brain. Those things had wings. That was a dinosaur / dragon. It didn't have dumpy little arms. Isn't that the biggest predator of the Jurassic time and have freaking nubs for arms?
1: So you think that Tyrannosaurus Rex had wings? That's terrifying.
4: Yeah, if we're saying they're grown-up chickens.
1: Yeah.
4: If we're saying they're big old chickens, we all are descendants of flight, of things that took flight.
1: Can you imagine?
4: Why would those not have wings?
1: Like velociraptors also having wings and Tyrannosaurus Rex.
3: I'd eat the hell out of some Tyrannosaurus Rex wings,
4: hell
3: man.
4: Yeah,
3: you throw some buffalo sauce on that bitch.
4: I'm tearing it up.
1: That's the first thing you think
4: so
1: of is how good they'd be. Like, give me some garlic pepper Tyrannosaurus.
4: Well, they come from chickens. That's what we're saying.
3: Do we
4: man?
3: Not remember, like, the first, like, scene in the Flintstones? You know, Fred's got that big ass brontosaurus rib on the side of his car tipping over. That's the dream, baby.
1: Going to somebody's house and they've got a whole, like, T-Rex turkey, you know? Like,
4: yes.
1: T-Rex ducking?
4: Yes.
1: Yeah, okay. Yeah.
4: For sure.
1: Yeah.
4: A Rex sucking.
1: What?
4: Maybe not. I don't know.
1: Excuse me?
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2: So back to school is here for most families, if it hasn't already been, across the entire country. And one thing that the officials in many different states are declaring war on with the return to school this year is e-bikes.
3: And they should.
2: I can understand why. So, I mean, there's a bunch of kids in my neighborhood that have e-bikes. And, you know, my kids are mostly too young for
3: bikes
2: that.
3: Or scooters?
2: They're talking about e-bikes specifically.
3: Okay.
2: But, I mean, the scooters are kind of the same thing,
3: they go
2: right?
3: Fast.
4: But they're not nearly, you don't see as many kids doing crazy things on scooters as you do on the bikes.
2: You see kids on e-bikes and they ride them like we used to with BMX bikes.
4: Right.
2: Which was just going full out. I mean, we'd be setting up jumps and going off of anything that we could on our BMX bikes. But the difference is that we weren't going 40 miles an hour while doing it.
4: Right.
2: Yeah. But, you know, kids don't understand that, you know, riding e-bikes on roads can be really dangerous. Obviously, you can get into accidents, not just with inanimate objects, but also with other cars and other kids on e-bikes and things like that. Mahoney, when your daughter is old enough, let's say she's 12 years old and wants an e-bike, what are you going to say?
4: Absolutely not.
3: Well, but what's crazy is that e-bikes have been around for a really long time. I think that there's just this, you know, I like calling them the alphas, the jackass generation, where they're all just doing everything that you guys did, Gen X, or elder millennials did. And it's just like the reincarnation of their parents.
4: So,
3: but they're doing things that I'm not sure if in 10 years it'll still be popular. Like e-bikes and e-scooters have been around for a grip.
4: Yeah, but they're cheaper now. They're more readily available.
3: $2,000.
4: Well, that's the high end ones. You can get one for $300-$400 too.
3: It's still not very cheap. I think it's just a trend.
4: So on top of that, I will say this: it's no different than like my mom. You know, you rewind it 40 years. My mom would not let me ride my friends who had dirt bikes. I could not ride dirt bikes, and I was pissed off at my mom.
2: And what happened when you rode a dirt bike?
4: I did not, but my friends did. There was legitimately a single party that I wanted to go to. My mom would not.
2: Oh, you're talking about like the motor. I thought you were talking about just like a BMX.
4: No, like the motor. Like actual dirt bikes, like whatever it was, 100 cc or whatever.
2: Right, sure.
4: And two of my friends at that party broke their legs.
2: Wow,
4: legit. And so, like for me, you know, it's not like this is something new. It's just it's the same amount of power, just packaged slightly different.
2: I was thinking about the story of when your mom just allowed you to ride a BMX bike and you went sliding down the hill.
3: No, that was a banana bike.
4: Yeah, and even that, you know, that was going down.
3: That was a regular bike with training wheels.
4: No, that was a diamond bag.
2: Off your back.
4: That was a diamond bag. That was a sweet ass BMX. That, like, so for me, this isn't like I look at a lot of, you know, like pediatricians and I follow a lot of emergency room doctors and they say, you know, oh, yes.
3: You follow emergency room doctors?
4: Absolutely, I do.
2: Yeah.
4: Because they say the number one injury for young kids and teenagers are e-bikes.
2: They're saying that basically since 2020 is when they really exploded in popularity.
3: Yes.
2: You know, when everyone was getting bikes and stuff because of COVID.
3: Outdoor, yeah.
2: And getting outdoors. Since then, it's been a 430% increase in injuries.
3: Yeah.
2: And so, yeah, it's a problem. And especially with school coming back, the kids may be asking for them.
3: I think that there is something to be said about if you are the parent and if you have not given your kid an iPhone yet and if you have not given them an e-bike yet, you're doing something right.
4: Yep.
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2: Your family secrets coming up. 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
5: He always told everybody that he was a Navy SEAL, but he wasn't. He was only like a petty chief officer. And so I was like, oh, so it's important to not lie like how you're not a SEAL. And his new girlfriend, she grabbed me, 180'd me, and she's like, what do you mean? And I'm like, well, I hate you, so here's all the tea.
2: And there's a lot of tea in that story. If you've got a family secret that you want to share, 833-YO-DUMMY.
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4: So a family secret that has a lot of different layers, and what I think you'll really appreciate about this one, like I did, is that all of these secrets came spilling out of the daughter of this family because she was trying to cut school and then was not allowed to go to a monster truck rally.
5: Which burned the whole thing down. As somebody who is a monster truck rally aficionado.
4: You can understand.
5: You take that away from her? What's she got to live for?
6: Do you think that she understands that that's where this started? Because for me, whenever I heard this, this was just kind of like a confession. And then, you know, she was like, well, my dad didn't let me do this, so this happened. Do you think she realizes the spiral?
4: I don't know if she does, but it seems pretty obvious to me. You block somebody out of going to a monster truck rally.
6: And then you ruin your dad's entire life.
4: Yeah.
7: So regarding family secrets, one time when I was in middle school, we went to Ditch. And we had like this little battery-powered clock because none of us had cell phones yet. And so obviously the battery popped out and we were late. Our whole plan was to meet up with the bus and then walk home with everybody so it looked like we were at school. So since we were late, my dad ended up calling the school and they're like, no, she wasn't here today. And so when we finally got there, I was like, oh, I'm so sorry, after school activities, blah, blah, blah. And he was like, no, I know you ditched and you're grounded and whatever. And then so we were walking in, he was saying that I can't go to the monster truck rally anymore. So that's why we have to be on it. And this is when my parents were still getting a divorce. And my mom had shared with me that she called the Naval Command. And he always told everybody that he was a Navy SEAL, but he wasn't. He was only like a petty chief officer. And so I was like, oh, so it's important to not lie, like how you're not a SEAL. And his new girlfriend, she grabbed me, 180'd me, and she's like, what do you mean? And I'm like, well, I hate you, so here's all the tea. And they ended up staying together for a little bit. But then later on, my dad cheats on her with a lady that he gets engaged with. And we were all pretty good friends with her kids. And we were all playing The Sims in the bedroom because that was where the only computer was in the master bedroom. So obviously we're snooping around, and then we ended up finding my current stepmom's dating profile printed out in their desk in the master bedroom with his fiance. And their marriage was like in a month. And so we had to tell her mom, my not now to be stepmom, that my dad was A, cheated on her, and B, my mom had shared with me that my dad gave her herpes. So I was like, I really hope y'all were protected because, like, this is what my mom said. And so obviously that relationship imploded. But yeah, that was a really bad secret that I had to share with another family that ruined two families.
6: Dave, I don't know if we can go back, but I there is a part that is confusing to me.
4: Mm-hmm.
6: So she has a description of her and her friends being in the master bedroom,
4: yeah,
6: playing the Sims,
4: yeah,
6: and snooping around the desk, as
4: yes,
6: you do as a millennial child. She finds the dating profile of her
4: current stepmom. So the relationship did work out,
5: mm-hmm,
4: with the person whose dating profile he had printed out in there, but
6: oh,
4: he was about
6: so the,
4: to get married.
6: He was monkey barring.
4: Right.
6: He was finding another woman. And,
4: but he was monkey barring even though he was about to get married to the
6: chick
4: who is his fiance in a month, and then the daughter also blew that.

0: up again because monster truck.
1: So maybe the dad should do should be happy because he blew, you know, kind of
0: worked out,
1: kind of threw the grenade in the foxhole of that first relationship. But like, what kind of old dude behavior is it to print out a chick's dating profile
2: in the bedroom you share with your fiance? By the way, you cannot be so dense.
0: And I do love how in just the very last 15 seconds of that call, she just worked in herpes are also involved.
2: Yeah, and he's out here giving everybody herpes.
0: Oh, boy.
3: Dave and Mahoney.
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1: Some of the biggest rock songs ever released. You are trying to figure out what they are with 30 seconds on the clock for each one of them. Tommy is joining us today. And Tommy, you got Mahoney and Audrey available as lifelines should you need them. Are you ready for your first one, my friend?
2: Yes, we are.
1: All right, good luck. Just for reference, this first one is being performed by a guy that has a hook for a hand. And it's got one...
3: What in the world?
1: 1.4 million views. Here we go. What in the hell is this thing doing?
4: What?
2: Can name it in one note.
1: Can you really?
2: Hotel California Eagles.
1: It is Hotel California by the Eagles. Yeah, I don't
4: know. Saving us when our machiner dies on us. Are we able to get the other ones, Dave?
1: I'm trying to hear. Let me just go ahead and run this one back. Thank you. There it is.
4: He's playing that with a hook?
1: Yeah.
3: All right. Oh, yeah, brother.
4: Hitting the hook with a hook?
1: Yeah. All right, the next one here, 8,000 views on this one. Here we go.

0: Okay, that was...
1: I was feeling it.
0: No. Okay. All right, Tommy, over to you. Do you know that one?
2: Go ahead, Brent.
3: That's Metallica, Enter Sandman.
0: It is.
4: Oh, what's up?
0: Doing great. All right.
4: Didn't know we had two. You guys kind of sound the same.
3: That's a big eighth grader.
4: Oh, what a big eighth grader.
0: Yeah, what's his name?
3: Ren.
0: All right, Ren.
4: You guys laugh the same? Good God, jeans.
1: How that works, Audrey.
4: Did Mom even try in there, man? Holy crap.
3: She had to battle with five boys.
4: Oh, God. 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
1: She's a saint.
0: Good Lord.
4: Oh, my gosh.
0: Yeah. All right, here we go, guys, for the win. 473,000 views on this one. Good luck.

0: isolate.
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2: 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Dire Straits, Money for Nothing.
1: Yeah, man. Awesome.
3: I never thought 3D animation could get better.
1: Thank God it did.
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17: Towards the end of my high school years, I started getting into drugs. 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Once I gave my life to Christ, everything changed. I actually crave and long to live in righteousness, not to earn God's favor, but in thankfulness for what he did for me.
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0: to Dave and Mahoney.
1: There is a new hotness out there that is sweeping the nation. And Mahoney, I need you to lock in because this is our moment. And not just you and I. I'm talking to all the guys out there that are listening.
2: Okay.
1: The thing that is picking up steam and that is, again, something that a lot of people are buzzing about for very good reason is that the stay-at-home boyfriend is a new trend that women are leaning into.
2: We got to get on this, Dave.
1: So women now slightly outnumber men in the U.S. workforce, marking only the third time in American history that's ever happened. So about 30 years ago, men had a 7 million job advantage over women. The gap has now disappeared. And they're saying that some of that has to do with women now having really good paying jobs. And they want what some men have traditionally wanted in the past, which is to have somebody waiting for them at the house. And to be keeping the house as spotless and clean as possible.
2: Audrey, would you like your husband to be waiting at home for you
1: in a, see the look
2: in
1: on
2: a skimpy
1: face.
2: Little outfit, house clean, and a meal ready for you to just eat after a long day of doing the
1: dressed
2: show?
1: Dressed as a slutty maid when you arrive?
3: Yeah? Of course. Yeah.
2: Take note.
1: You're
2: Take
1: such
2: note.
1: A liar. She's such a liar. No way would of you
3: course.
1: Want that.
3: No, of course not. I mean, like, it's funny whenever we're talking about this, though. The reason why I'm kind of smirking is because the lead on this is because women are just going to work. We've got so much job that now we want at-home boyfriend, robot boy. Like, that's why. I think that there's just a lot of people who can just, you know,
1: so the reason
3: remain
1: why
3: without a relationship.
1: They believe
3: and still
1: this
3: get what
1: shift is happening is because industries like healthcare, education, and caregiving are actually all really big, growing, kind of booming industries. Meanwhile, manufacturing and construction jobs are like slowing or in some cases losing workers. So there's more opportunity for women with those sectors because those have traditionally been jobs where females have done very, very well in and thrived.
2: I mean, we get fired. I'm 100% going to be a stay-at-home dad.
1: Are you?
2: 100%.
1: Has she agreed to this?
2: No, but that's, we got to get money somewhere.
1: Yeah, yeah.
2: Hireable. I'm not. You got discernible skills. You got two master's degrees. I'm a community college dropout.
1: Yeah, it's your fault for getting educated.
2: That's your fault, B.
1: She's going to listen back to this break and be like, you know, good luck. You're on your own, pal.
2: Yeah.
1: I'll just take it from here.
2: Yeah.
0: That's a wrap. Well, it's about time. Grab the Dave and Mahoney podcast now on Apple Podcasts, on Spotify, and at DaveandMahoney.com.
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So I really loved Spider-Man Brand New Day. 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

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I'm kind of a nut, actually. I get a little crazy buying records. It's National Vinyl Day today. It's Jet from Australia, mate.

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So Interpol has announced their tour dates, and they do have a few Midwest dates, including Chicago and Detroit, in October. It's See Out Loud, Interpol on

0: Alt 99.5 and 102.3. It is almost time for Nimrods, the Green Day movie. It is this week that that is taking place. Green Day next on Alt. Hang on.
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Alt, 99.5 in 102.3. So Sam Raimi's Spider-Man trilogy coming back to theaters. Yes, that's with Tobey Maguire way back. All three films coming back in September in theaters. And right now, Spider-Man Brand New Day with Tom Holland kicking ass. Like over $1 billion so far at the box office. It's music from the movie. It's Fire for You. It's Cannons on Alt.

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1: Alt 99.5 and 102.3. One thing I really love about Lorde, she's very outspoken about how much she hates AI. Thank you, Lorde. I hate it too. Screw AI. All right, coming up in September, three things I'm really looking forward to. The Lizzie Borden story, the monster series continues. Lizzie Borden, the trailer looks great. That's coming up in September. Also, The Uprising, starring Andrew Garfield. Interesting looking film. And Beck's new album is coming up in September as well. Beck is next on Alt.
2: Dave and Mahoney. We got this trip coming up. The plan is the mother-in-law is going to come in, watch the kids. 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

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These dudes are Grand Theft Auto addicts, and they rock pretty good, too. 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

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I love these ladies from Los Angeles. It's Bella, Eloise, Lucia, and Mila. It's the Linda Lindas. This is Burning Out on all.

Alt, 99.5 and 102.3. She likes thrifting. She's into ghost hunting. And she's just far out, man. It's Violet Grohl, Bug in the Cake on Alt.

0: This is Alt 99.5 in 102.3. I'm Zach. Thank you so much for listening. All right, it starts up tomorrow on Hulu. It's the Travis Barker documentary, Louder Than Fear, Blink 182, next on Alt.
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Since Forever is dropping September 25th. 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

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I think her vocal stylings are very similar to the awesome, legendary Joni Mitchell. I love this lady. She's going to be in Indy coming up at the Hi-Fi in October. It's Julia Wolf in My Room on Alt.

0: 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And from it, it's Pepper. This is all.
1: Marky got with Sharon, and Sharon got Cherie, and she was Sharon's Alec on the topic of disease.

denied while arguing in traffic. Flipper died a natural death. He caught a nasty virus. And then there was the ever-present football player rapist. They were all in love with dying. They were doing it in Texas. Holly caught a bullet, but it only hit his leg. 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Got him in the head. They were all in love with dying. They were drinking from a fountain that was pouring like an avalanche coming down the mountain.

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It's Entertainment Weekly's most anticipated television series. Lanterns, starting up this weekend on HBO and HBO Max. 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

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I love records. 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It's Lola Young, Messy.

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13: Towards the end of my high school years, I started getting into drugs. 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And one day, I'm kind of just reflecting on my life, and I realized like I was separated from God. The sacrifice of Jesus on the cross lit up for me. Even though all of us are sinners, Jesus loves us, and that's why he provided the sacrifice for our sins. Once I gave my life to Christ, everything changed. I actually crave and long to live in righteousness, not to earn God's favor, but in thankfulness for what he did for me.
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And Zach, it's National Vinyl Day. 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

0: So many concerts I've seen so far this year that I really, really like. Let's see. Billy Strings, Jack White, The Strokes, also great. And a lot more shows to come. I'm looking forward to many. It is Going Shopping, The Strokes and all.
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I'm Zach. I hope you're doing well. Hey, Seinfeld's going to go 5 more years on Netflix. They just made that deal. And not only Netflix, but all of the Paramount properties. So like, you know, TV Land, Comedy Central, Paramount Plus. 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
1: 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If you win Powerball, you will win as much money as Spider-Man, right? I mean, Spider-Man Brand New Day, like over $1 billion. 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And coming up, some music from the Spider-Man movie, Tame Impala, Loser. 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

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I'm Zach Skyler. 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

Hello, friends. I'm Zakadoobie. I'm here to talk about my friend Biba Doobie. She's got a TV special coming up. 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Biba Doobie on all.

All right, Hayley Williams fans, check this out. I'm sure you already know, but Hayley Williams' other band, Power Snatch, they dropped EP2 today on Bandcamp. A surprise drop. Paramore, Ain't It Fun. This is Alt. I don't mind.

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My birthday's coming up, and Neighborhood Strays are throwing me a birthday party Friday night, August 21st. 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

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All right, the Travis Barker doc is coming starting Thursday on Hulu. Look for that. Louder Than Fear is what it's called. And in September, the Oasis doc is coming. It's Champagne Supernova.

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A little birdie whispered in my ear and said, Zach, the Linda Lindas may be coming to the Midwest very soon. Yes, that would be fantastic. It's Burning Out. The Linda Lindas from Los Angeles on all.

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Hi, I'm Zach. I have a craving. I'm feeling some Italian food. Yeah, it could be lasagna. Love that. Maybe some spaghetti. Rigatoni. Tortellini. It all sounds pretty damn good. Some garlic bread. Yeah, I'm down. This is all.

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1: 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I got clear. I went through all the steps so I didn't have to take these dogs off.
3: So yeah. Funny to think about that TSA has just like garnered like an ability for you to say, hey, I have more money than everyone else. 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

0: Greg, how did you get your gig anyway?
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0: Really?
1: As in, can you add? It was the only skill required. Let me ask you this. How do you think I got this job?
0: I don't know. You're persistent enough. You bugged them enough till they said, okay, fine, here you go.
1: 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I do have insect qualities. 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

0: So is that what you want to be, is a baseball player?
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0: Cool. You know, the rarest thing in baseball is a left-handed pitcher.
1: Left-handed pitcher.
0: Yeah, yeah. What hand are you?
1: I'm righty.
0: Wow, really? You had 50-50 odds there. You don't go to Vegas anytime soon. You know, I will say this. I realize that baseball is far more prestigious than radio, but at least I can say my show is clean. 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

0: 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Let me ask a question. 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So when the case we've come to know was presented, and it worked, it was dubbed the jewel case. Like a nod to the diamond in the rough. It worked out for Aladdin.
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0: So what's new, or what's old, or what's borrowed, what's blue?
1: Oh, not much. I got a new phone.
0: Woo, what kind of phone?
1: It's an Android.
0: An Android? So it scampers around saying, "Danger, Will Robinson"?
1: Lost its face.
0: Yeah, exactly. Actually, maybe I'll borrow your new phone so I can call for some updated references.
1: Free phone.
0: It was a free phone?
1: Yeah.
0: How'd you pull that off? Well, actually, wait. If you pulled something to obtain this free phone, I don't want to hear about it.
1: What?
0: But I will say I'm jealous. I'm still using my old phone.
1: Flip phone?
0: No flip. But my phone's pretty good on the pommel horse.
1: Okay.
0: Oh, ironically, too many mental gymnastics for that joke to land. Noted.
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0: It's the Greg Beharrell Show. You know, if there's one thing that people are always saying to me, it's, Greg, what's something people don't know about you? I'm a multitasker. You have to be when you cry this much. Another thing people are saying is, Greg Beharrell, you don't have enough news from Fresno on your radio show. And you're thinking, Greg, why would I care what's going on in Fresno? Well, Fresno is a magical place, as we're about to find out when we listen to another actual clip from the Fresno Television News.
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